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Grass. It's just about the most benign thing on earth. Like most benign things, it has a darker side. Maybe it catches fire and creates 1,000 miles worth of wildfire smoke. Or maybe it has an important, yet morbid role to play on the battlefield in the aftermath of a military engagement. I'll have the answer to that riddle for you coming up this hour. William Grant Still composed his Lyric Quartet in 1960. The subtitle was Musical Portraits of Three Friends. There were three movements: the sentimental one, the jovial one, and this, the quiet one. Which one are you?

The Oregon String Quartet performing The Quiet One by William Grant Still. Nigerian-American composer Sean E. Opebolo was raised in the church, the Salvation Army Church of Lexington, Kentucky, to be specific. That's where he first took music lessons. He started on horn and then graduated to composition lessons, and they were all free, because that's how the Salvation Army Church works. He now pays that experience forward by spreading music to places that are underserved. Here's his piece, Wondrous Free.

Lara Downs performing Wondrous Free by Sean E. Opeblo. It's time for Rhapsody in Black with Vernon Neal. He's got a profile of the wonderful young cellist Seth Parker Woods.

0: Welcome to Your Classical's Rhapsody in Black from APM, where we turn up the voices of Black artists in the world of classical music. I'm Vernon Neal.
1: Nine human beings hanged within 24 hours. And today, the lynching party is pursuing a 10th member of the race.
0: In the 1987 movie, The Witches of Eastwick, Susan Sarandon played a cellist possessed by the devil. It's an unforgettable scene. And as a kid growing up in Houston, Texas, Seth Parker Woods saw that scene too. It inspired him

0: As a young classically trained instrumentalist, Seth Parker Woods spent years learning the classical standard repertoire. In music school, he was surrounded by young composers. He started to work with these composers to bring their pieces to life. That laid the groundwork for a career of meaningful artistic collaboration. These collaborations, combined with his natural curiosity, has led him to create unique and compelling concert experiences.
1: Last night, I doused us in good bourbon.
0: His Grammy-nominated recording, titled Difficult Grace, evolved out of work he did as an artist in residence with the Seattle Symphony. During that residency, Seth was thinking about different ways he could incorporate technology and visual elements into performances.
2: Bump! As if by them, the middle, the poems of old.
0: He was also exploring the poetry of Dudley Randall, a poet and publisher who worked to amplify the voices of other Black poets in the 1960s and 70s. Out of these ideas, Seth commissioned a set of pieces which evolved into a multimedia concert experience called Difficult Grace. That title comes from one of Randall's poems. To create this experience, Seth collaborated with a number of composers, including Frederick Gifford, who wrote the title track. Woods describes this collection as a way of drawing connections between the past, present, and future. And it's done through the lens of historical significance to the Black community in America, including the Great Black Migration and the Chicago Defender newspaper. Seth Parker Woods is a cellist who wholeheartedly embraces new compositions, artistic innovation, and pushes the boundaries of classical music. This is Rhapsody in Black from APM, with technical assistance from Eric Shiromani, and support from Julie Yamacher, Elizabeth Iverson, Andrea Blaine, Kevin O'Connor, Scott Blankenship, and Audrey Snyder. 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I'm Vernon Neal.
3: Any effort to deprive us of our rights should be referred to the authorities, because such is against the Constitution of these United States.
4: One of our best working Cuban composers is Tania Leon. She was the feature of our May 14th episode of Rhapsody in Black. Here is today's feature, Seth Parker Woods, along with soprano Julia Bullock and pianist Connor Hannock, with a piece by Leon called O Yemanja.

0: O Yemenja by composer Tanya Leon. She had something of an in with the London Philharmonic. She was composer in residence from 2023 to 2025. From Cuba, we're headed to Haiti. 50 miles in 60 seconds. Coming up next.
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0: Toussaint Louverture was a Haitian general and the most prominent leader of the Haitian Revolution. I wonder if he ever thought he'd be immortalized in a piece by British composer Samuel Coleridge Taylor. But I hope he did. I'd want to know. You gotta figure it's a huge ego stroke.

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2: Pile the bodies high at Austerlitz and Waterloo. 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Where are we now? I am the grass. Let me work. Carl Sandburg wrote those words in 1918 as a melancholy reflection on the futility of war, and Coleridge Taylor Perkinson wrote this next piece when he was fully expecting to be shipped off to the Korean War. It's a piece called Grass by Perkinson.

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2: A movie's music is an important part of the storytelling. 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

Hope is the thing with feathers that perches in the soul and sings the tune without the words and never stops at all. And sweetest in the gale is heard, and sore must be the storm that could abash the little bird that kept so many warm. I've heard it in the chillest land and on the strangest sea, yet never in extremity it asked a crumb of me. The sound of hope, coming up this hour.

It's conductor Richard Hickox leading the BBC National Orchestra of Wales, The Norse Legend by composer Frank Bridge. Hi, I'm Jake Armerding. So glad to be listening to music with you. Isn't it great? Here's some by the man who might just be our best living classical guitarist, John Williams, a piece of his own, called Day's End.

0: A poignant little number by the great guitarist John Williams, performed by Williams himself. Day's End. A musical martini coming up next.
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2: Naming pieces of music after alcoholic beverages is something of a time-honored tradition. Composer Aaron J. Kernis indulges that liberty right here. The last movement of this violin concerto is not a toccata, which, as of course you know, is a piece of music with lots of fast-moving, lightly fingered sections, virtuosic. Instead, Kernis calls it a toccatini, which he describes as, quote, a new kind of martini, which helped me get through the post-election torpor of 2016. Here's James Ennis with the Seattle Symphony performing his violin concerto.

0: The violinist James Ennis, performing a piece written specifically for him, commissioned by a multitude of symphonies. Playing along with him there was the Seattle Symphony. It's the Violin Concerto by Aaron J. Kernis. Ludovic Morlot on the podium. The Thing with Feathers, coming up.
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0: Here's one from my own greatest hits list, which automatically makes it important, and you'd better listen up, or there's going to be weirdness between you and me. It's an Emily Dickinson poem set to music, a choral piece called Hope is the Thing with Feathers by Ivo Antonini, performed by the Choir of Trinity College, Cambridge.

Just so gorgeous. Stephen Layton leading the choir of Trinity College, Cambridge, Hope is the Thing with Feathers by Ivo Antonini. Speaking of feathers, here's a piece called Agavni, Doves, by the Brooklyn-based Armenian-American composer Mary Kumyungian.

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0: We're all about variety on Classical 101. This week's Front Row Center, our weekly celebration of opera and more, is no exception. We'll hear a Puccini concert with Jose Carreras and Kiri Sikanawa. We'll hear Romeo and Juliet. Lotte Lenya sings Mack the Knife. And Mario Lanza is the student prince. I'm Christopher Purdy. Grab a chair and sit by me. Front Row Center, Friday evening at 7 on Classical 101.

You might think Franz Schubert's famous Unfinished Symphony was the only work of record that he left incomplete. Not so. This string quartet, known as Quartettsatz, falls into the same camp. So why couldn't the guy finish his work? Schubert was anything but lazy. His life was plagued by poor health. He spent a lot of time just trying to stay well enough to compose. Like the symphony, a few composers have tried their hand at completing this great work. I'll tell you who took the prize, coming up this hour.

The harpist Emily Mitchell and flautist Gary Shocker performing music by Shocker. He's recorded a few different arrangements of that piece, which gives me an excuse to share a couple of his fantastic album titles with you. There's a piano version of that off his album Music for Introverts. And that one was off an album called Garden in Harp, a piece called Mist from his suite Beyond the Fog. Camille Saint-Saëns submitted his symphony in F major for a competition in Bordeaux. There was a weird stipulation in the contest, which was that you couldn't call the work by a traditional symphonic name, so he called it Urbs Roma, the city of Rome. And he won. So I guess it worked out for him.

French National Radio and Television Orchestra, led by conductor Jean Martinon. It's the symphony Urbs Roma, City of Rome, by Camille Saint-Saëns. 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Schubert's Unfinished Quartet coming up next. Man, can't that guy complete anything?

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3: No one's quite sure why Franz Schubert couldn't be bothered to finish his string quartet number 12. Guesses include getting distracted by a composition he liked better, putting this one aside because it wasn't quite good enough, and feeling like he couldn't top the first movement of this quartet because it was just so good. Nobody knows. But a couple of American composers have taken stabs at completing it. Livingston Gerhardt and Bruce Adolph both sketched out the Andante second movement. Here is the prototype.

0: The String Quartet No. 12 by Franz Schubert.
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3: There's a Chinese folk tale where love has to hide in order to survive. A young girl disguises herself as a boy so that she can go to school, which, don't get me started. There, she forms a friendship that becomes a pretty deep bond. Love, of course. Now she can't reveal her true identity because, well, you know, so she leaves the school and eventually leaves the boy heartbroken. So heartbroken that he dies. But the story refuses to end in tragedy. Later this hour, you'll hear that story told through this piece of music, where grief cracks open the earth itself and love takes flight. Butterfly Lovers Violin Concerto in just a bit. I'm Melanie Renata. This is Music Through the Night. If you're able to, go ahead and close your eyes. Like, don't do it if you're driving, obviously. Just mentally take yourself to your happy place. Perhaps a beach somewhere where the sun glistens off the ocean. You're going to hear that image here in this Sonata Mexicana by Manuel Ponce.

0: That quickly became known as the Sonata Mexicana for obvious reasons, and the title stuck. Guitarist Cecilio Pereira with Manuel Ponce's first sonata. I'm Melanie Renata with the flutter of a flute and the pounding of a piano coming up for you in just a moment. You're listening to Music Through the Night.
1: 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I'm Jennifer Hambrick. 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
0: These musicians are treated as equals in this duet by Walter Gieseking, his flute sonatine. Here's flutist Trudy Kane and pianist George Dardenne.

Oh, sorry, that stopped short there at the end. The flute sonatine from the incredible pianist and self-taught composer Walter Gieseking. Flutist Trudy Kane performing with pianist George Dardenne. I'm Melanie Renata. This is Music Through the Night, and the night is young. Friday is upon you. The weekend's just around the corner. No better time for a little love story. It's Butterfly Lovers Violin Concerto by Ho Jin Hao and Chen Kang, performed for you here by the London Philharmonic and violinist Vanessa May.

0: Music that embodies an old Chinese folktale, a story of young love that nearly ends in tragedy, but not quite, as the spirits of the two lovers transform into butterflies. Butterfly Lovers Violin Concerto by Ho Jun Hao and Chen Kang, performed for you there by violinist Vanessa May and the London Philharmonic.
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1: 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This week's Front Row Center, our weekly celebration of opera and more, is no exception. We'll hear a Puccini concert with Jose Carreras and Kiri Tikhanova. We'll hear Romeo and Juliet. Lotte Lenya sings Mack the Knife. And Mario Lanza is the student prince. I'm Christopher Purdy. Grab a chair and sit by me. 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
0: This music was supposedly part of a friendly challenge. The challenge? Could Dvorak craft a set of variations on a seemingly invariable theme? Well, apparently, yes, yes, he could. And yes, yes, he did. He met that challenge with these symphonic variations, his Opus 78. Or is it? They're coming up. I'm Melanie Renata. This is Music Through the Night. When you think of a symphony, chances are you think of something powerful, bold music that bursts. But this one is different. In fact, Jean Sibelius once described his Sixth Symphony as, quote, pure spring water. It is refreshing, but its cool clarity is deceptive. Composed in the shadow of war and in the midst of personal struggle, this is the way it is, perhaps, because Sibelius needed the calm that it conveys. It's shared with you here by the BBC National Orchestra of Wales.

0: tranquil, sometimes spiritual moments mixed in there with bursts of anxiety. Sibelius had feared that he would die before he completed his sixth symphony, but nope, there it was, performed by the BBC National Orchestra of Wales. I'm Melanie Renata. Thank you for being here. I've got a pretty passionate nocturne that's just moments away. This is, of course, Music Through the Night.
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0: The delicious B minor key of this nocturne by Gabriel Fauré takes you into dark and stormy territory. It's Fauré's ninth nocturne. Here's pianist Catherine Stott.

The slightly brooding Nocturne No. 9 in B minor from Gabriel Fauré. Sometimes the journey of a piece of music really doesn't make much sense. At its premiere, Dvorak's Symphonic Variations was an immediate hit, yet for some unclear reason, it got shelved and sat unpublished for well over a decade. When it finally was offered up to the public, the publisher changed the opus number to make it seem like it was newer work, and of course, it was well received once again. It's shared with you here by the Slovak Philharmonic. I'm Melanie Renata, and this is Music Through the Night.

0: The Slovak Philharmonic with a serious crowd pleaser from Dvorak. Twice, in fact, once at its premiere, and then over a decade later when it was published. Dvorak's Symphonic Variations. 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
2: One of Georg Philipp Telemann's philosophies as a composer was that music ought not to be an effort. 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
0: Once upon a time, a violinist in Haydn's own orchestra pulled off a con in Paris. He sold the publisher some genuine Haydn symphonies, mixed with music that wasn't Haydn's at all. And within that collection of conned compositions was Haydn's 88th symphony. Full of its own musical trickery. I mean, Haydn was a musical trickster. There's themes that hide within the work, rhythms that pull the rug right out from under you. Haydn playing his own games. His 88th symphony is on the way. I'm Melanie Renata, and this is Music Through the Night.

It's the height of summer, and most of the time my neighborhood is overrun with free-range children, but I think they must all be at camp or family vacations or something, because the neighborhood is quiet. So an ode to all those neighborhood kiddos, this is Summer Children.

Jean-François Payard conducting the Payard Chamber Orchestra for the nostalgic summer children from Nagayo Motoori. For a moment, you can pretend that you too get summer break. Or maybe you do, and this is just a good soundtrack for you. Selections from Tchaikovsky's Album for Children.

0: And that's what a carefree childhood sounds like. Music meant to capture that feeling. Selections from Tchaikovsky's album for children, Imuzici Montreal, performing. Now the mood is going to take a more serious turn with a brooding clarinet concerto in just a moment. I'm Melanie Renata, and this is Music Through the Night.
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0: Things start off dark and stormy here, and then you dip into nearly all emotional realms in the classical world. Clarinetist Sabina Meyer guides you through it all alongside the Academy of St. Martin in the Fields. It's Louis Spohr's Clarinet Concerto No. 4 in E minor.

an operatic moment or two thrown in there, because, of course, it's music by Louis Spohr, Kenneth Salido conducting clarinetist Sabina Meyer, and the Academy of St. Martin in the Fields, Spohr's Clarinet Concerto No. 4 in E minor. 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I'm Melanie Renata. This is Music Through the Night. And Johannes Brahms once said that he wanted his Ninth Symphony to sound just like this one from Haydn. I mean, Brahms never actually wrote a ninth, but I digress. Here's Haydn's 88th Symphony in G major, performed by the Berlin Philharmonic.

0: some musical jokes and a wink or two thrown in there from Haydn, his 88th Symphony in G major, Simon Rattle, conducting the Berlin Philharmonic.
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2: 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We'll hear a Puccini concert with Jose Carreras and Kiri Sikanawa. We'll hear Romeo and Juliet. Lotte Lenya sings Mack the Knife. And Mario Lanza is the student prince. I'm Christopher Purdy. Grab a chair and sit by me. 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
0: Sometimes the emotional load is too heavy. You can't carry it on your own. For Rachmaninoff, after his first symphony flopped, he was crushed, kaput. He couldn't compose. So he enlisted the help of a professional outside of the musical world. And when he dipped his toes back in, he crafted this. I'm Melanie Renata. I'll share more about his restorative journey and have this brilliant work from him for you later this hour. You're listening to Music Through the Night. The healing power of music greets you first this hour with a work reminiscent of a sound bath. It's a meditative practice that involves sitting or lying while resonant music fills the space around you. So grab your headphones, sit or lay quietly, and just absorb the sounds of this work by John Tavener called Mahashakti. Here's violinist Ruth Palmer and the Royal Liverpool Philharmonic.

0: Inspired by the Hindu concept of Shakti, or cosmic feminine energy, John Taverner's Mahashakti, performed by violinist Ruth Palmer and the Royal Liverpool Philharmonic. I'm Melanie Renata, with some more healing sounds on the horizon, a work built from nature, in just a moment. 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
0: When she had her choice, composer Amy Beach would choose to work near parks and forests because nature always offers up inspiration. Duh. You'll feel that nature here in her pastorale, performed by the Ambash Chamber Ensemble.

Gentle like a cool summer breeze, the Ambash Chamber Ensemble with a pastorale from Amy Beach. I'm Melanie Renata, and I'm curious. You ever feel like you keep running into roadblocks? You just can't get to where you're trying to go? Well, Rachmaninoff's roadblock was his crippling self-doubt after his first symphony flopped. He eventually sought out hypnotherapy, where he focused on the idea that he must compose again. And so, he did. And when he did, this was the first work that he cooked up. His second piano concerto in C minor, performed by the Los Angeles Philharmonic and pianist Yuzha Wang.

0: Rachmaninoff didn't just reclaim his compositional voice through that work. He turned the pain that he'd been carrying into power. His second piano concerto in C minor, performed for you there by pianist Yuzha Wang and the Los Angeles Philharmonic, Gustavo Dudamel at the podium.
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Before he mapped out the stars in his best-known work, The Planets, Gustav Holst guided young musicians through musical adventures. In fact, teaching was his main gig. Composing is what he did in his spare time. And he wrote this, his St. Paul's Suite, specifically for his students at the St. Paul's School for Girls in Hammersmith, England. A work that took students through a discovery of music and British folk song. You'll head out on this countryside adventure later this hour. I'm Melanie Renata. Stay with me. Pulled from a series of spiritual meditations, this work was crafted through the lens of the Black experience in a church in Montgomery, Alabama. It's Prayer Meeting by Margaret Bonds.

The Royal Scottish National Orchestra with reverence and joy in that prayer meeting from Montgomery Variations by Margaret Bonds. Thanks for being with me this morning. I'm Melanie Renata, and in just a few minutes, you get to sink into a meditative choral piece from the great Thomas Tallis. A stunning, uplifting moment I don't want you to miss, so stay super close. You're gonna like this. It's like dipping your toes into a cool lake. Pianist Margaret Fingerhut sharing a love song by Joseph Suk.

a musical love letter to his future wife, the daughter of his mentor, Antonin Dvorak. It was Josef Suk's Love Song, Opus 7, pianist Margaret Fingerhut performing. Good morning. I'm Melanie Renata, and I've got some heavenly harmony for you here. The ethereal Hope in All Things by a composer of the High Renaissance, Mr. Thomas Tallis. Here's the Aura Singers.

0: Coming in to break that heavenly hypnotic spell cast on you by the Aura Singers. Susie Digby conducting Hope in All Things from Thomas Tallis. Now the pace is going to pick up quite a bit with a triple concerto by Bach in just a moment. I'm Melanie Renata.
1: 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I'm Frank Dominguez. 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
0: A lively little musical dialogue here between pianist Angela Hewitt, violinist Richard Tognetti, and the fluttering quips of flutist Alison Mitchell. The whole conversation supported by the Australian Chamber Orchestra, a triple concerto in A minor from J.S. Bach.

0: J.S. Bach pulled some ideas from two earlier compositions and wove them together to create that, his triple concerto in A minor. Richard Tognetti conducting the Australian Chamber Orchestra and performing the violin solo alongside flutist Allison Mitchell and pianist Angela Hewitt. I'm Melanie Renata with a pretty majestic suite on the horizon.
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0: This is music that was built to help you discover the joys of British folk song, and by golly, it's gonna do just that. It's Gustav Holst's St. Paul's Suite. Here's the English String Orchestra.

0: folk tunes, jigs, even a hint of Greensleeves tucked into that work from Gustav Holst, his St. Paul's Suite. William Boughton at the podium there, conducting the English String Orchestra.
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3: 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We'll hear a Puccini concert with Jose Carreras and Kiri Sikanawa. We'll hear Romeo and Juliet. Lotte Lenya sings Mack the Knife. And Mario Lanza is the student prince. I'm Christopher Purdy. Grab a chair and sit by me. 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
0: Was this music written by Peter Tchaikovsky? Or by his contemporary of lesser fame, Mily Balakirev? I mean, Tchaikovsky's name is on this piece, but the story gets interesting. Balakirev not only requested Tchaikovsky compose it, he pretty much dictated every single element. And he instructed Tchaikovsky to write it the way that he, Balakirev, would have written it. Still, it is Tchaikovsky's work, a musical tale of star-crossed lovers. It's on the way. I'm Melanie Renata. Please, stay with me. Well, this morning you're off to the races right out of the gate. The fourth movement of Florence Price's first symphony in E minor.

The Chinook Orchestra with the vibrant final slice of the First Symphony from Florence Price. Good morning, my friend. It is 6 past the hour. I'm Melanie Renata. And this hour of music offers two main things. Gentle, loving moments that will give you space to move slowly, and then more theatrical sounds, giving you energy to move at whatever pace you want. You get the latter here with the overture from Rossini's very snappy one-act comic opera, Il Signor Bruschino.

the National Philharmonic with the overture to one of five operatic farces Rossini crafted, Il Signor Bruschino, Riccardo Chailly conducting. I'm Melanie Renata, and you can go ahead and catch your breath here, harpist Margaret Cole, with the Harp Sonata in B-flat major by composer Jean-Baptiste Krumpholz.

0: gentle with a slight infusion of energy, perfect for a Friday morning. Harpist Margaret Cole with the Harp Sonata in B-flat major from Jean-Baptiste Krumpholz. I'm Melanie Renata with a pretty playful piece coming up in just a moment.
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0: At the turn of the 20th century, some silly New York critic said that although women may one day vote, they'd never compose anything worthwhile. Yeah, right. Here's pianist Joanne Polk with the Theme Varie by Cécile Chaminade.

Music from a composer who busted through the glass ceiling, early 20th century French composer Cécile Chaminade, her theme Varie. I'm Melanie Renata, with a little sweet serenity here, mixed with just the right amount of drama. It's Tchaikovsky's Romeo and Juliet Fantasy Overture, performed by the St. Louis Symphony.

0: conducting the St. Louis Symphony. I'm Melanie Renata with some Renaissance-inspired sounds just over the horizon.
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0: In the early 1900s, composer Peter Warlock came across a dance manual of sorts that described a collection of Renaissance dances, and boom, inspiration hit. He ended up crafting this, his Capriole Suite. Here's the Bournemouth Sinfonietta.

0: Music rooted in Renaissance movement. Peter Warlock's Capriole Suite. George Hurst conducting the Bournemouth Sinfonietta. I'm Melanie Renata. Thank you for sharing time and space with me this morning. Be good to yourself today, and be good to your neighbor too, okay?
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3: Good morning at 7 o'clock. I'm Christopher Purdy. Thank you for your company. You and I get together every weekday morning beginning at this time. Well, it's always my pleasure to say there's always music on Classical 101. The music here never goes away, and it's available to you whenever you need it, day or night. This morning, you and I will share music by Bach and Liszt, and we will have our morning with Haydn. Currently hazy outside our studios in Columbus, overcast, 72 degrees, and all that smoke is coming from the wildfires up north in the area. You've already probably looked out your window and seen it, if not smelled it. So we have a smoky, hazy condition locally. Today's expected high, 91 degrees. The overnight low tonight, 75, and tomorrow, 90 with a chance of thunderstorms tomorrow. So do be careful out there outside with that haze and that smoke. As I like to say, stay in, stay cool, stay dry, and stay tuned to Classical 101, where there is always music. 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It's an adagio for English horn, violin, viola, and cello, played by Jeremy Palmier, Sophie Langdon, Martin Outram, and Susan Devoya. Music by Mozart begins our time together, yours and mine, this morning on Classical 101.

An adagio for English horn, violin, viola, and cello, music by Mozart. Beginning our time together this morning on Classical 101. Good morning, I'm Christopher Purdy with you every weekday morning here. There's always music on this station. Currently overcast outside our studios in Columbus, hazy with that smoke that's coming in from the fires up north. Today's expected high, 91 degrees. Coming up, music by Beethoven and Vaughan Williams. Right now, music by Liszt. This is a concert paraphrase on music from Verdi's opera Rigoletto, played by Earl Wilde.

Franz Liszt took the quartet from Verdi's opera Rigoletto and made that wonderful piano work we just heard. Concert paraphrase on Verdi's Rigoletto by Franz Liszt, played by Earl Wilde and heard on Classical 101, coming up music by Bach and Beethoven. This is by the American composer Alan Hovhaness, writing in 1946. It's the Prayer of St. Gregory. It's for trumpet and orchestra. Charles Butler is the trumpet soloist. Gerard Schwartz conducts the Seattle Symphony. 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

Alan Hovhaness, The Prayer of St. Gregory, music in C major for trumpet and orchestra. Charles Butler played the trumpet. Gerard Schwartz conducting the Seattle Symphony. Coming up, music by Beethoven, some variations on a theme by Mozart, and we will hear The Age of Gold as our morning together progresses. We have been spending some time with some of Bach's church cantatas, with the preludes, or the opening sinfonia, if you will. This is from Cantata 182, called King of Heaven, Welcome. It's for the Feast of the Annunciation. This is Bach's Cantata 182 in G major, the opening sinfonia with chorus, the English Baroque soloists, and Sir John Eliot Gardner.

The opening of Bach's Cantata for Church Cantata number 182 for the Feast of the Annunciation, King of Heaven, Welcome, with the English Baroque soloist conducted by Sir John Eliot Gardner. Beethoven was one of the many composers who liked to write variations on other composers' music. He usually chose Handel or Mozart. Mozart, of course, he knew. This is for Variations on a Maiden or a Wife, Ein Mädchen oder Weibchen, which is a delightful song sung by Papageno the Birdcatcher in Mozart's opera The Magic Flute. Beethoven took that tune and made it into Variations for Cello and Piano, which we hear now, played by Antonio Meneses with Menachem Pressler.

0: Music by Beethoven, thanks to Mozart. Variations on a theme from Mozart's opera, The Magic Flute, Papageno's song, Ein Mädchen oder a Wife, Ein Mädchen oder Weibchen, arranged and variations by Beethoven for cello and piano with Antonio Meneses and Menachem Pressler, and heard on Classical 101.
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0: Here's music from 1944 by Ralph Vaughan Williams. His Oboe Concerto in A Minor is played for us by Bert Lucarelli, with Donald Spieth conducting the Lehigh Valley Chamber Orchestra.

The Oboe Concerto in A Minor, music by Vaughan Williams. Bert Lucarelli played the oboe, Donald Spieth with the Lehigh Valley Chamber Orchestra. 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Bach, Beethoven, and Borodin. Three composers, three Bs, and all heard on this week's Essential Classics. The Poloptian Dances, a Chaconne for violin, and variations on a tune by Handel. I'm Christopher Purdy. 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

This is the Composer's Datebook for July 17th. I'm John Burge. On today's date, in 1877, the Vienna Philharmonic performed for the first time in Salzburg, the birthplace of Mozart, during a three-day music festival that included works by Mozart and two living composers of the day, a 44-year-old fellow named Brahms and a 64-year-old named Wagner. The Vienna Philharmonic would return to Salzburg six more times for mini-festivals through 1910, some led by composer-conductors like Richard Strauss and Gustav Mahler. In 1925, an annual Salzburg Festival was established, with the Vienna Philharmonic and the Vienna State Opera as the main musical participants. The Second World War disrupted the festival in the 1940s, but soon after, it reestablished itself among the most prestigious of international musical happenings. Traditionally, a familiar brass fanfare opens each Salzburg Festival radio broadcast, but probably few music lovers know the name of its composer. It was Josef Messner, who wrote more than 700 works. He was born in 1893 in the Austrian Tyrol and died in 1969 in a village near Salzburg, where he had served as church organist, conductor, and composer for decades, leading many festival concerts featuring sacred music by Mozart and others. Composer's Datebook is produced by APM, American Public Media, in conjunction with the American Composers Forum, reminding you that all music was once new.

Thank you, John Burge. Good morning. I'm Christopher Purdy with you every weekday morning beginning at 7 o'clock. There's always music on this station. Coming up in our morning together, music by Telemann Handel, and we will have our morning with Haydn. The smoke, as you know already, is out there coming down from the north, from Ottawa, from the fires. Seems especially heavy this morning, so do be very careful. Our expected high today is 91 with all that smoke as well. So take care. Stay in, stay dry, stay cool, and stay tuned to Classical 101. This is a suite rococo by André Gretry with Franz Springuel playing the cello and Rudolf Virten conducting I Fiamminghi.

A sweet rococo for cello and orchestra by André Gretry, with François Springer playing the cello and Rudolf Virchow conducting I Fiamminghi. 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I'm Christopher Purdy. 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That's on July 30th. Information at springfieldsym.org. This is called The Age of Gold. It's a ballet by Shostakovich. This is the Adagio. Nemirovsky conducts the Württemberg Symphony.

The Adagio from the Age of Gold, music by Shostakovich, music for the ballet. Nemirovsky conducted the Gutenberg Symphony. 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We're all about variety on Classical 101. This week's Front Row Center, our weekly celebration of opera and more, is no exception. We'll hear a Puccini concert with Jose Carreras and Kiri Sikanawa. We'll hear Romeo and Juliet. Lotte Lenya sings Mack the Knife. And Mario Lanza is the student prince. I'm Christopher Purdy. Grab a chair and sit by me. Front Row Center, Friday evening at 7 on Classical 101. This is a recorder sonata by Telemann. It's in D minor. Michel Piquet is the soloist with members of the Olos Ensemble.

Music by Telemann, the Recorder Sonata No. 4 in D minor. Michael Piguet is the soloist with members of the Aulos Ensemble on Classical 101. Coming up as our morning together continues, music by Fauré and Handel. I'm Christopher Purdy. This is by Frederick Delius. It's from his opera Irmeline. It's a suite for orchestra. We hear the New Zealand Symphony conducted by Meyer Friedman. This is music from 1931 by Delius.

0: Music by Delius from his opera Irmeline. That was The Prelude with the New Zealand Symphony conducted by Meyer Friedman.
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0: This is music by Gabriel Fauré, his suite for Masque et Bergamasque, actually commissioned by the Prince of Monaco back in 1918. The Lyon National Orchestra is conducted by Emmanuel Grivine.

Masks and Bergamasks, music by Gabriel Fauré. We heard the Lyon Opera Orchestra conducted by Emmanuel Crevin. I'm Christopher Purdy. Coming up, music by Schubert and Vivaldi. And right now, Handel. This is a violin concerto, a violin sonata. That was, we don't know if it was sure if it was written by Handel, but we're going to go with that anyway. Jean-Marc Rosenthal and Rachel Barton Pine with harpsichordist David Schrader.

0: Rachel Barton Pine, violin, John Mark Rosendahl, cello, David Schrader, harpsichord, a violin sonata in A major by, attributed to Handel and heard right here on Classical 101.
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0: 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Good morning. I'm Christopher Purdy with you every weekday morning here on Classical 101. We're going to be sharing music by Vivaldi and Chopin as our morning together continues. But this is our morning with Haydn. I like to play Haydn's music in the morning when I can. I like his joie de vivre and his outlook and his wit. This is a C major symphony, his symphony number 63, music by Haydn. Nicholas Ward conducts the Northern Chamber Orchestra on Classical 101.

That was Our Morning with Haydn. His symphony number 63 in C major was played by the Northern Chamber Orchestra, conducted by Nicholas Ward. We're all about variety on Classical 101. This week's Front Row Center, our weekly celebration of opera and more, is no exception. We'll hear a Puccini concert with Jose Carreras and Kiri Sikanawa. We'll hear Romeo and Juliet. Lotte Lenya sings Mack the Knife. And Mario Lanza is the student prince. I'm Christopher Purdy. Grab a chair and sit by me. Front Row Center, Friday evening at 7 on Classical 101. This is music by Schubert for piano, his musical moment number 1, music in C major, played by Andras Schiff.

We've heard Schubert on Classical 101, the musical moment number one, played by András Schiff. I'm Christopher Purdy. This is a Sinfonia for Strings and Continuo. It's music by Vivaldi with the Budapest Strings.

That's good energy for a morning, isn't it? Vivaldi's Symphony for Strings and Continuo, music in E major, played by the Budapest Strings. I have a violin concerto to share with you coming up with kind of an all-star cast. Also right now, music by Chopin. Probably not appropriate today. We could use some with the smoke in the air. This is the Prelude number 15 by Chopin, known as the Raindrop. It's played by Alexandre Tarot.

0: Chopin's Prelude No. 15 in D-flat major, known as the Raindrop, played by Alexandre Tarot. 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
0: I'm Christopher Purdy. I'm with you every weekday morning beginning at 7 o'clock. I am back with you tonight at 7 for Front Row Central, which is our weekly celebration of opera and more. And then, God willing, Monday morning, I'll be back with you as well. I do know there's always music on Classical 101. The music never stops here. Jennifer Hambrick joins you this morning at 10 o'clock, and Craig Wheeler will be with you this afternoon beginning at 2. This is the Violin Concerto in A minor by the Russian composer Alexander Glazunov, written in 1904. 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
0: 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Good morning to you. Happy Friday. I'm Jennifer Hambrick, delighted, as always, to have you with me. Hope you are staying safe and cool as the air quality remains an issue, continues actually to be a little bit of a bigger issue here in Central Ohio. Be safe out there. How about stay inside and enjoy some fabulous music here on Classical 101. We begin our time together with William Walton's Crown Imperial, music composed for the coronation of Britain's King George VI. Andrew Litton leads the Bournemouth Symphony Orchestra.

0: William Walton's Crown Imperial. You heard the Bournemouth Symphony Orchestra. Andrew Litton conducting on Classical 101.
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0: Franz Joseph Haydn would really take the string quartet as a genre to new heights and compose quite a number of really substantial and inspiring string quartets. Those quartets inspired, among other composers, Mozart. And Mozart was actually inspired by Haydn's quartets so much that Mozart wrote quite a number of quartets, a whole set of quartets, really under the direct kind of inspiration of Haydn. Here is one of those quartets. This is Mozart's string quartet number 14, known as his Spring Quartet. The Cleveland Quartet performs.

0: Mozart's String Quartet No. 14, known as his Spring Quartet. You heard the Cleveland Quartet on Classical 101.
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0: Jennifer Hambrick here. Happy Friday to you. Thanks for joining me. Here is some music by Giacomo Puccini, one of the world's all-time great composers of opera. This is a lullaby called And the Little Bird. We'll hear an instrumental performance by trumpeter Tina Tinghelset and pianist Catherine Stott.

And The Little Bird, a lullaby by Giacomo Puccini, Trovatore Tina Tinghelzet, performed with pianist Catherine Stott. It's American music that celebrates American music. Enjoy a high-spirited mashup of fiddling, Texas swing, jazz, blues, and old-fashioned porch picking in Kenji Bunch's String Circle. Meet Jennifer Hambrick for String Circle by Kenji Bunch on The American Sound, Saturday evening at 6 and Tuesday at 7 on Classical 101. Sometimes a concerto, a piece with solo instruments standing kind of out front, or such as the case may be, sitting kind of out front of the orchestra, pits the solo instrument against the orchestra. There's a sense of maybe sort of struggle. But it's always really nice when you hear a concerto that's performed by relatively smaller performing forces, almost sort of like chamber ensemble forces, very small instrumental ensemble forces, because then the concerto has more of a sense of an intimate performance, sort of a collaboration, if you will. I think that's what we've got here with this performance of Haydn's Keyboard Sonata No. 9 by pianist Kaspar Franz and the Kaleidoscope Soloist Ensemble.

Haydn's Keyboard Concerto No. 9, performed there by pianist Kaspar Franz and the Kaleidoscope Soloist Ensemble on Classical 101. Set the tone for a relaxed, productive day. Music is the perfect companion. Compose yourself at work with Classical 101. 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Hear us online, on air, and on our app. I'm Jennifer Hambrick. Happy TGIF to you. Hear us also as your Friday moves right along very, very nicely and safely, I hope, as well. You know, I took a look at the plot of the play Abdelazar by Afra Ben, and whew, boy, we don't have to get into the gory details, but Henry Purcell wrote some phenomenal incidental music for the play, and that's what we'll get into right now. Roy Goodman leads the Parley of Instruments on Classical 101.

0: Some of Henry Purcell's incidental music for the play Abdelazar. You heard Roy Goodman leading the Parley of Instruments on Classical 101.
1: Concierto is the program that celebrates the rich contributions of Hispanic and Latinx classical musicians. Next time, it's All in the Family, with musical clans such as the Assads from Brazil and Jordi Savall and his kin from Spain. That's coming up on Concierto.
0: Saturday night from 8 until 10 on Classical 101. Well, here is one of the works that helped put Dvorak on the map when he composed his first set of Slavonic dances. He was still kind of at the beginning of his career, not extremely well known, but these dances went over so well that his publisher actually asked for a second set of dances, and Dvorak's name grew from there. Dvorak's Slavonic Dance No. 4, performed here by the Budapest Festival Orchestra, Ivan Fischer conducting.

0: A lovely Suzetska there as Dvorak's Slavonic Dance No. 4. You heard Ivan Fischer leading the Budapest Festival Orchestra on Classical 101.
1: 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We'll hear a Puccini concert with Jose Carreras and Kiri Tikhanova. We'll hear Romeo and Juliet. Lotte Lenya sings Mack the Knife. And Mario Lanza is the student prince. I'm Christopher Purdy. 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
0: In the Christian tradition, particularly in the Anglican and Episcopal traditions, there is a lovely prayer and music service called Evensong that happens in the twilight hours, and it involves the singing of psalms and canticles and praying prayers and just putting the day to rest. Here is American composer Kenneth Fuchs's work Evensong, performed by hornist Jacek Muzik and guitarist Joanne Folletta.

Some restful music for the middle of your Friday. That was Evensong by American composer Kenneth Fuchs. Hornis Jacek Musik performed with Joanne Faletta on the guitar on Classical 101. 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It's funny how some musical works really catch on immediately, instantly, and others take a long, long time for whatever reasons. The French composer Édouard Lalo's Symphony in G Minor was composed in the 1880s, but it wasn't really performed outside of Paris until 1970, when the New York Philharmonic performed it. And it's still not among the most frequently performed symphonies, but I don't know, maybe it should be. It is fabulous. See what you think. Lalo's Symphony in G Minor, performed here by the Royal Philharmonic Orchestra, Yontani Boot, conducting on Classical 101.

0: The Symphony in G Minor by Edouard Lalo. Yontani Booth led the Royal Philharmonic Orchestra on Classical 101.
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0: 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Hear us online, on air, and on our app. And good afternoon to you. I'm Jennifer Hambrick. Thanks so much for joining me as we step into Friday afternoon, the weekend getting closer and closer. Here is the medley overture by the British-born American composer James Hewitt. You might hear some tunes that sound a little familiar, all mashed up. Petra Galois leads the Sinfonia Finlandia.

0: From traditional Irish and American tunes to Mozart, today we might call it a mashup. The early American composer James Hewitt called it a medley overture. You heard the Sinfonia Finlandia conducted by Patrick Galois on Classical 101.
1: 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Hi, I'm Tony Morris. Join me for this week's edition of Classical Guitar Alive as we hear this and a rediscovered masterpiece for guitar and piano by Ferdinand Rabai and much more. That's this week on Classical Guitar Alive.
0: Wednesday evenings at 7 on Classical 101. Well, no one but no one could give musical voice to the American West the way American composer Aaron Copland did. And it's really interesting when you consider that Aaron Copland was New York City born and bred and raised through and through. Yeah, there was something about his musical voice that really evokes the wide open spaces and the promise of America. Here is Aaron Copland's music for The Red Pony, and gives us a sense of the kind of ruggedness of the California landscape, which is the backdrop to this very poignant coming-of-age story. Andre Previn leads the St. Louis Symphony Orchestra on Classical 101.

A suite of Aaron Copland's music for the film adaptation of The Red Pony. Andre Previn led the St. Louis Symphony Orchestra on Classical 101. It's American music that celebrates American music. Enjoy a high-spirited mashup of fiddling, Texas swing, jazz, blues, and old-fashioned porch picking in Kenji Bunch's String Circle. Join me, Jennifer Hambrick, for String Circle by Kenji Bunch on The American Sound, Saturday evening at 6 and Tuesday at 7 on Classical 101. Good afternoon to you. I'm Jennifer Hambrick. Hope you can join me for that fabulous music tomorrow evening at 6 on Classical 101. And, you know, last week, sadly, we lost a 1980s music icon, Bonnie Tyler. She was a legend. And if you are holding out for a hero till the end of the night, or at least maybe until, oh, I don't know, 1 or 2 o'clock, here you go. This is Chopin's Heroic Polonaise. Pianist John Nakamatsu performs.

Pianist John Nakamatsu with Chopin's Heroic Polonaise on Classical 101. 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Handel was probably, I would say, pretty easily best known for his operas, of which he wrote quite a number. But here's one of his wonderful concerti grossi, one in the key of F, performed by the Academy of St. Martin in the Fields.

Neville Mariner led the Academy of St. Martin in the Fields and a Concerto Grosso in F by Handel on Classical 101. When it seems the 9-to-5 is dragging on, classical music can always pick up the tempo of your day. Compose yourself middays on Classical 101. 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Hear us online, on air, and on our app. And here is on what I hope is a wonderful Friday afternoon for you. I'm Jennifer Hambrick, heading to the weekend right there with you. We begin the rest of the day here with In the Steppes of Central Asia by Russian composer Alexander Borodin. From the beginning, this music really offers a portrait of the landscape of Central Asia. 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
1: 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The Poloptian Dances, a chaconne for violin, and variations on a tune by Handel. 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
0: Well, what if you were a composer and you were actually friends with both Wolfgang Mozart and Wolfgang's notoriously prickly father, Leopold Mozart? Sounds great. Sounds like it could be a lot of fun, but that's also potentially a lot of creative mojo to have to navigate. At a certain point in time, Joseph Mislivicek and the Mozart's father and son kind of had a little bit of a falling out. I think it was over an opera commission that did or did not materialize. So not sure where that left them. But in any event, all three of them were prolific composers. We're going to shine the spotlight right now on Joseph Mislivicek's work. Here is a Symphony in A by Mislivicek. Matthias Bamert leads the London Mozart Players.

0: A Symphony in A by Josef Mislivicek. You heard the London Mozart Players, Matthias Bommer conducting on Classical 101.
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0: Well, you could give a bouquet of flowers or a nice bracelet or any number of other gifts to your brand new fiancé on your engagement, but probably not many of them could top this. This is what Edward Elgar gave his new fiancé, Alice. This is Salut d'Amour, Love's Greeting, performed by violinist Anna Kiko Myers and pianist Sandra Rivers.

Love's Greeting by English composer Edward Elgar, violinist Anna Kiko Myers, performed with pianist Sandra Rivers on Classical 101. It's American music that celebrates American music. Enjoy a high-spirited mashup of fiddling, Texas swing, jazz, blues, and old-fashioned porch picking in Kenji Bunch's String Circle. Me, Jennifer Hambrick, for String Circle by Kenji Bunch on The American Sound, Saturday evening at 6 and Tuesday at 7 on Classical 101. Such a fun piece. Hope you can join me tomorrow evening at 6 on Classical 101 for that. I'm Jennifer Hambrick. Thank you for joining me today during the middle part of your Friday. I enjoyed having you aboard, as I always do. A pleasure and a joy to just hang out with you and enjoy some great music. English folk dances, the sights, sounds, and scents of Spain, and the dances and blooms of springtime are all packed into Debussy's Image, or Images for Orchestra. It's very, very evocative music performed here by the Los Angeles Philharmonic, Esa-Pekka Salonen conducting.

Claude Debussy's Images for Orchestra, played for you by the Los Angeles Philharmonic, under the direction of Esa-Pekka Salonen. 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Good afternoon. It's 2 o'clock. I'm Craig Wheeler, here to bring you some music. Hope you're staying inside and not breathing in any of what's outside. Just stay in and stay tuned to Classical 101. 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Information at springfieldsym.org. We're going to begin the hour with a piece by Luigi Boccherini, the String Quintet number 72. That tells you how busy he was. This one has the subtitle Scaccia Pensiero, which literally is chase away the thoughts. Literally, in this case, it referred to a mouth harp, or what they call, you know, a Jew's harp, the twanging instrument. Some sort of pastime that just distracts you from your worries and thoughts. I know, crazy. But hey, and it actually was quite an instrument back then. It was concertos were written for it, believe it or not. So here is Mayumi Seiler, Sylvia Walsh, Daimut Papin, Richard Lester, and Howard Penny performing that quintet by Luigi Boccherini.

0: String Quintet No. 72 by Luigi Boccherini, known as Scacciapensiero, basically chase away your troubles. In F major, played for you by Mayumi Seiler, Sylvia Walsh, Daimut Papin, Richard Lester, and Howard Penny.
1: 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We'll hear a Puccini concert with Jose Carreras and Kiri Sikanawa. We'll hear Romeo and Juliet. Lotte Lenya sings Mack the Knife. And Mario Lanza is the student prince. I'm Christopher Purdy. Grab a chair and sit by me. Front Row Center, Friday evening at 7 on Classical 101.
0: Music by Antonín Dvořák now, the tone poem The Wood Dove. Naomi Yarvey leads the Royal Scottish National Orchestra.

0: Antonín Dvořák's tone poem, The Wood Dove. Naomi Yarby led the Royal Scottish National Orchestra.
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0: Beethoven's Waldstein Sonata, now his Piano Sonata No. 21 in C major, played by Ido Perret.

Ludwig von Beethoven's Waldstein Sonata, the Sonata No. 21 in C Major, played for you by Edel Barrett. 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Sorry, I'm having a little trouble breathing. I was outside for a split second, and let me tell you, not the place to be. Anyways, it is 3 o'clock. I'm Craig Wheeler. Here bringing you some music this hour from Franz Joseph Haydn, David Diamond, and Eugene D'Albert. We'll begin the hour with the music of Franz Joseph Haydn, his divertimento for strings and winds in F major from 1763. Sigiswald Kuijken leads La Petite Bande.

0: Franz Joseph Haydn's Divertiment over Strings and Winds from 1763. Sigiswald Kolkin conducted La Petite Bande on Classical 101.
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0: 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This is his Symphony No. 4, played for us by the Seattle Symphony under the direction of Gerard Schwartz.

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0: A cello concerto now from Eugen d'Albert. This is the cello concerto in C major from 1899. Carlos Calmar leads the BBC Scottish Symphony Orchestra and the cellist Alban Gerhardt.

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1: 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Good afternoon, it's 4 o'clock. I'm Craig Wheeler, here bringing you music every Monday through Friday from 2 to 6. And I got some great music for you this afternoon here in the 4 o'clock hour. Music from Jean-Philippe Rebel. I've got music from Franz Liszt, Johann Sebastian Bach, and Muzio Clementi. We'll go ahead and begin with La Caractrice de la Danse by Jean-Philippe Rebel. Alfredo Bernardini conducts Harmony of Nations.

Eugen Dalvers Cello Concerto in C Major from 1899. Carlos Kalmar conducted the BBC Scottish Symphony Orchestra, and the cellist was Alban Gerhardt.

0: Music from Jean-Philippe Ravel, The Characters of the Dance, played for you by Harmony of Nations.
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0: This is a real piece for showing off now. It's the Grand Galop Chromatique by Franz Liszt. And this pianist is up to it. This is George Bolette.

0: Nothing subtle there at all. We love Franz Liszt. His Grand Galop Chromatique, played for you by George Bolette on Classical 101.
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0: Music from Johann Sebastian Bach now. This is an oboe d'amore concerto in A major from around 1738. It was actually the actual original concerto was lost, and they reconstructed it from a keyboard concerto number 4. They knew that it originally had existed, but it had been written about, but it had been lost. And Lord knows they're always looking for another piece to they can use as a solo vehicle. So here is Heinz Holliger on the oboe d'amore, along with Eric Hobart and Camerata Bern.

An Obo d'amore concerto from Johann Sebastian Bach, reconstructed from a keyboard concerto, number 4. The original was lost, and they were able to put it back together again. Eric Hobart conducted Kamrat Bern, and the soloist was Heinz Holliger. The Symphony number 3 in G major by Muzio Clementi, now known as the Great National, Francesco Diavolos conducts Philharmonic Orchestra.

0: pretty much if you were a world power back then, you got your national anthem in that symphony somewhere. Muzio Clementi's Symphony No. 3 in G major, known as the Great National, from 1822. Francesco Diavolos conducted the Philharmonia Orchestra on Classical 101.
1: 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We'll hear a Puccini concert with Jose Carreras and Kiri Sikanawa. We'll hear Romeo and Juliet. Lotte Lenya sings Mack the Knife. And Mario Lanza is the student prince. I'm Christopher Purdy. Grab a chair and sit by me. 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
0: Good evening, it's 5 o'clock. I'm Craig Wheeler, here to bring you some music up into the 6 o'clock hour right now. And we have music by...

Ernest Schelling, Pietro Locatelli, a collection of ancient airs and dances, Chopin, and Samuel Coleridge Taylor. We'll begin with the Virginia Reel. This is the fourth movement from the Suite Fantastique by Ernest Schelling. Pardon me. Martin Brabbins conducts the BBC Scottish Symphony Orchestra, and the featured pianist is Ian Hobson.

0: the fourth movement from the Suite Fantastique of Ernest Schelling. That movement was called the Virginia Reel, and if you're an Ohio fan, you'll know that Daniel Decatur Emmett, who wrote the tune that that was based on, Dixie, was from Mount Vernon, Ohio.
1: 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The Poloptian Dances, a chaconne for violin, and variations on a tune by Handel. I'm Christopher Purdy. 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
0: Right now we have violinist Elizabeth Wallfisch leading the Raglan Baroque Players in the Concerto Grosso No. 1 in F major by Pietro Locatelli, music from 1721.

Violinist Elizabeth Wallfisch led the Raglan Baroque players in the Concerto Grosso No. 1 in F major by Pietro Locatelli. Up next, we have a collection of ancient airs and dances, Suite No. 1, they're calling it. What this actually is Respighi took all these ancient airs and kind of jazzed them up. Well, didn't jazz them up, but just he harmonized them a little more modernly, and he set all these music. Well, this man, Paul Odette, who is a wonderful lute player, and he's a local from Ohio, he went back and found the original Renaissance lute melodies that served as the foundation for these orchestrations and performed them as their own set. And here that is, the Suite No. 1 by Paul Odette of the collection of ancient airs and dances.

sort of a de-orchestration, if you would. Paul Odette performing a historical reconstruction of the Renaissance lute melodies that served as the foundations for Respighi's 20th century orchestrations. That was the Ancient Airs and Dances Suite No. 1, real old school. Paul Odette on the lute on Classical 101. Music from Frederick Chopin now, his Nocturnes, Opus 27, Numbers 1 and 2, music from 1836, here played for you by Marc-André Amelin.

0: Frédéric Chopin's two Opus 27 Nocturnes from 1836, played for you by Marc-André Amelin.
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2: 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We'll hear a Puccini concert with Jose Carreras and Kiri Sikanawa. We'll hear Romeo and Juliet. Lotte Lenya sings Mack the Knife. And Mario Lanza is the student prince. I'm Christopher Purdy. 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

0: Ronald Corr led the New London Orchestra in the Petite Suite de Concert of Samuel Coleridge Taylor. 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
0: 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It's been great and privileged sharing music with you today. 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
2: Hi there, and welcome to Exploring Music. It's Bill McLaughlin here. Today we are in the last program of a week exploring late Romantic symphonies, music of Anton Bruckner, Gustav Mahler, and Sir Edward Elgar. We heard earlier in the week what a tremendous influence the music of Richard Wagner was on Anton Bruckner. For Elgar, the big influence was somebody who was actually a few years younger than he, Richard Strauss. Listen to the opening of Elgar's piece called In the South.

There is so much Richard Strauss in that piece, from the key, E-flat major, that's the key of Strauss's big piece, Ein Heldenleben, to that gesture of the opening line, which keeps reaching higher and higher and higher and higher. Certainly, Sir Edward Elgar, the mild-mannered son of an English piano teacher, learned that from Richard Strauss. The piece, the opening of which we just heard, is a big tone poem called In the South, composed around 1903 and 4. And in 1911, for the first movement of Elgar's second symphony, Elgar returns to the same key, E-flat, in the same spirit, allegro vivace, that means fast and lively, e nobilmente. He writes that once again, and nobly. Here's a noble performance with Mark Elder leading the Halle Orchestra. First movement of Elgar, Symphony No. 2.

0: Mark Elder conducting the Halle Orchestra in a performance of the first movement of Edward Elgar's Symphony No. 2 in E-flat major, Opus 63. Elgar had originally intended to dedicate this piece to King Edward VII. Then when Edward died, May 6, 1910, he changed the dedication. It reads, "To the memory of his late majesty, King Edward VII. In the score, Elgar quotes a line of Shelley, "Rarely, rarely comest thou, spirit of delight." Let's hear that poem of Shelley, read by our conductor, Mark Elder. Then we'll listen to Maestro Elder conduct the Larghetto of the Second Symphony.
1: "Rarely, rarely comest thou, spirit of delight. Wherefore hast thou left me now many a day and night? Many a weary night and day it is since thou art fled away. How shall ever one like me win thee back again? With the joyous and the free thou wilt scoff at pain. Spirit false, thou hast forgot all but those who need thee not. As a lizard with the shade of a trembling leaf, thou with sorrow art dismayed. Even the sighs of grief reproach thee that thou art not near, and reproach thou wilt not hear. Let me set my mournful ditty to a merry measure. Thou wilt never come for pity, thou wilt come for pleasure. Pity then will cut away those cruel wings, and thou wilt stay. I love all that thou lovest, spirit of delight, the fresh earth in new leaves dressed, and the starry night, autumn evening, and the morn when the golden mists are born. I love snow, and all the forms of the radiant frost. I love waves, and winds, and storms, everything almost which is nature's, and may be untainted by man's misery. I love tranquil solitude, and such society as is quiet, wise, and good. 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But thou dost possess the things I seek, not love them less. I love love, though he has wings and like light can flee. But above all other things, spirit, I love thee. Thou art love and life. O come, make once more my heart thy home.

I have a fondness for that music that goes beyond just the normal. I lost my pop back in December of 1992, and this symphony of Edward Elgar, the Second Symphony, was the first piece I conducted with the Kansas City Symphony after he had passed away. In any case, it was King Edward VII whom Elgar wanted to memorialize in that slow movement we just heard. Beautiful performance by the Halle Orchestra under Mark Elder. And thank you, too, to Maestro Elder for that eloquent reading of Shelley's poem. You're tuned into Exploring Music, and we're coming right down to the end of this week of exploring big romantic symphonies of Bruckner, Mahler, and Elgar. So drop us a line. Write to us via our website, exploringmusic.org. After the beautiful, restrained sentiment of that Larghetto, which we just heard, the slow movement of Elgar's symphony, he wrote a scherzo, which we won't get time to hear today, and then a finale based on the most modest sort of tune. It comes to the cello and the horns and bassoon, bass clarinet.

and then again with the basses joining. You wouldn't think that could support a symphonic structure, but it does, and beautifully. Here's the finale of the Elgar Second Symphony, once again, Maestro Mark Elder with the Halle Orchestra.

and equally quick descent to pianissimo is surprising, original, and beautiful, and always affecting. Elgar's close, coming out of greater uncertainty and deeper ambiguities, is surprising, original, beautiful, and ultimately disturbing. At the end of the score, Elgar wrote, "Rarely, rarely comest thou, spirit of delight." But devoted poetry reader that he was, he knew not just those famous lines, but all of Shelley's invocation, which ends, "But above all other things, spirit, I love thee. Thou art love and life. Oh, come, make once more my heart thy home." Reading from Michael Steinberg's marvelous book on the symphonies. We just heard the finale of Sir Edward Elgar's Symphony No. 2 in E-flat Major, Opus 63, with Mark Elder leading the Halle Orchestra. And that brings us to the conclusion of this week of Late Romantic Symphonies, music of Bruckner, Mahler, and Elgar. Hope you've enjoyed it. Thank you so much for listening. Exploring Music is produced by Sidney Gillard at WFMT in Chicago and produced and engineered by Bill Sigman at Digital Island Studios here in New York City. Our production assistants are Ella Pinsloop, Eric Opland, Adela Skoronsky, and Weston Williams. Rebecca Neistat is the WFMT production and syndication manager. 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I'm Bill McLaughlin. 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

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Grab a chair and sit by me. Tonight we're going to meet the wonderful young soprano Nadine Sierra. We will have some music by Verdi, Puccini. We have a scene from an opera you might not know. It was new to me, a Russian opera by Anton Rubinstein called The Demon with Dmitri Fartsovsky. All of that coming up on tonight's edition of Front Row Center on Classical 101, beginning with a Puccini festival. And when you begin with Puccini, why not begin with Luciano Pavarotti singing Nessun Dorma from Turandot?

I still miss him. Luciano Pavarotti as Calaf in Puccini's Turandot in, I guess, the tenor national anthem now, Nessun Dorma, with the performance conducted by Zubin Mehta, beginning this edition of Front Row Center on Classical 101. I'm Christopher Purdy. Two selections now from Puccini's Madama Butterfly, the beautiful duet as Butterfly believes Pinkerton is finally returning to her and decks their little house with flowers. Miretta Freni and Christa Ludwig in the flower duet from Madama Butterfly, followed by the humming chorus, all conducted by Herbert von Karajan.

Heartbreaking, Puccini's Madama Butterfly. We heard the Flower Duet, sung by Medetta Freni and Christa Ludwig, and the Humming Chorus. The wonderful scene painting by Puccini as that opera moves to its tragic end, all conducted by Herbert von Karajan. You're listening to Front Row Center on Classical 101. And this gets pretty steamy. This is from Puccini's first big hit, Manon Lescaut. This is Manon and Des Grieux getting back together after she has stepped out on him. She realizes that the man standing in front of her is her abandoned boyfriend, Des Grieux, and it begins not well. It ends very passionately. Here are Kiri Takanawa and Jose Carreras.

The orchestra of the Teatro Comunale of Bologna was conducted by Riccardo Chailly in that steamy duet from Puccini's Manon Lescaut, sung by Kiri Tikanoa and Jose Carreras on Classical 101's Front Row Center. I'm Christopher Purdy, presenting each week at this time opera and more. And we are going to hear a couple of scenes from the Threepenny Opera coming up. Also music by Verdi, Donizetti, and Anton Rubinstein. Ekaterina Siorina is a young soprano making a great career for herself. She is married to the American tenor Charles Castronovo. So why not hear them together in music from Gounod's Romeo and Juliet? First, we're going to hear Ekaterina in Juliet's waltz song as she steps out at her birthday party at the beginning of the opera and says, "I want to live forever in this beautiful dream. Je veux vivre." And then, after Romeo and Juliet get together, they have to part. There's a wonderful, passionate love scene. It's the morning after between Romeo and Juliet. It's the only morning after they will ever have. Ekaterina Siorina, soprano, and Charles Castronuovo, tenor, the Kaunas City Symphony, conducted by Konstantin Obilian. This is music from Gounod's Romeo et Juliet, Romeo and Juliet, on Classical 101's Front Row Center.

We're in a passionate mood tonight with that steamy duet from Anna Lescaut, and then music we just heard from Gounod's Romeo and Juliet, sung by soprano Ekaterina Siorina and her real-life husband, tenor Charles Castronovo, the Kaunas City Symphony conducted by Konstantin Obelian. You are listening to Front Row Center on Classical 101, presenting each week at this time opera and more. Here's a little bit of opera and more. This is The Three Penny Opera by Kurt Weill in a production that ran in New York for 12 years, an adaptation by Mark Blitzstein. The original text, of course, was by Bertolt Brecht, but it was done in the English language Blitzstein adaptation. But Lotte Lenya, who had been the wife of Kurt Weill, starred in the production. We're going to hear The Ballad of Mack the Knife, sung by Scott Merrill, and Lotte Lenya as Pirate Jenny. This is music from Kurt Weill's The Three Penny Opera.

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And maybe once you tip mend, it makes you feel swell, and I'm ready while I'm fronting, I'm ready all to tell, and you never guess to who you're talking. 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

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Only this cheap hotel standing up safe and sound. And you yell, why do they spare that one? 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

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And they pile up the bodies and I'll say, that'll learn.

Pirate Jenny Lotilenia making her front row center debut tonight. It won't be the last time we hear her. Also, Scott Merrill in two scenes from the Threepenny Opera in Mark Blitstein's adaptation. Music by Kurt Weill, or Kurt Weill, as he'd like to be called after he settled in America. You heard it on Classical 101's Front Row Center. I'm Christopher Purdy. I am mixing it up these days, giving you some edgier performances, also some, frankly, capital P popular performances, and I'm working hard also to really present singers we can actually go and hear. You know, it's wonderful and blessed to hear Callas and Corelli and Di Stefano and Sutherland. They're all in heaven now, and I want you to really be able to hear people that you might encounter in the opera house someday, like the mezzo-soprano Elena Garancia, who is a beautiful woman with a very dramatic, sultry, wonderful voice. And we are going to hear her now in two arias by Verdi. The first from Don Carlo, as we meet Princess Eboli in the gardens of the Monastery of San Just on a hot, hot day, as she is trying to distract the ladies from the heat and the tedium of waiting for the king and queen who are inside the monastery. She entertains them with a song about a king and his unhappy love life, which has some resonance with the opera. And then a rataplan, a battle cry from Giuseppe Verdi's Forza del Destino, The Force of Destiny. Elena Garancia is our Prague-born mezzo-soprano with the Valenciana Orchestra and Chorus, all conducted by Roberto Abbado,

Verdi's great energy and great drama, Giuseppe Verdi from Don Carlo. We heard Princess Eboli singing in the gardens of the Monastery of San Just, nel Giardin del Bello, in the distracting the ladies from the tedium and the heat with an entertaining song. And then Preziosilla, the camp follower of the army in Verdi's Force of Destiny, La Forza de Destino, with a rataplan calling everybody up to battle, and eventually they hope to victory. I'm Christopher Purdy. This is Front Row Center on Classical 101, presenting each week at this time opera and more. 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Hear us online, on air, and on our app. Well, you know what? Let's listen to Mario Lanza. Let's listen to that great, magnificent tenor voice, Mario Lanza, who very sadly was short-lived. He died in his 30s in 1959 after a big career in music and concerts. I don't think he did much staged opera, and that's a shame. Probably the movie studios didn't let him because he was a kind of a cash machine for them for a while there. But, oh my goodness, to hear that voice at the Met or at La Scala, wherever, would have been thrilling. He made a movie of The Student Prince and was not able to actually appear on film because apparently his struggles with weight got the better of him. So they used an actor called Edwin Purdom, and they used Mario Lanza's voice. So these are selections from Sigmund Romberg's The Student Prince, sung by Mario Lanza. He's joined at one point by soprano Elizabeth Williams with the MGM Orchestra. They heard Mario Lanza even if they didn't see him in Romberg's The Student Prince.